0: Paul.
1: That's not a bear. That's my wife.
0: And now.
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0: That's some Boston here on 94HJY. Hey, it's Dan Mazzella with you. I would love if just one comic book character, especially in the Marvel world, would take place in Boston, because everything is in New York City. And you know why they did that was because, well, Stan Lee, number one, lived there, and two, it was where the headquarters were for Marvel. So they just kind of went around and had the artists draw things to, you know, resemble the city in the comics, just to make things a lot easier. Yeah, that's what they did. That's why everything takes place in New York. Well, whatever. At least you know everyone's there. New York needs a lot of superheroes. And that's why we're getting another Spider-Man movie. Yeah, so a brand new day that comes out this week. You need tickets. Well, I don't got them. You got to go get them. Reserve your seats. And don't pay those ridiculous prices of food being delivered. No, just get up and do it yourself.
1: Does your child want to be a star? Are they dreaming of the spotlight? Nairo?
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a guy who has lots of money, a fast car, and listens to 94 HJY. 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One out of three ain't bad. 94 HJY.

0: Disturbed, it's Down with the Sickness. That's a song for today's age on 94HJY. You know, I saw this great meme out there for millennials, which I fall into that category. You know, we survived, the 90s. We survived 9/11, the recession, you know, the housing crisis, General Motors basically falling apart, even though we all had cars from them. Yeah, so many things. And then, of course, COVID. But now we're all going to be taken out by lettuce. Yeah, no. Not this guy. See, I've been telling everyone to eat unhealthy for so long, and who's the winner now? Coming up, we've got, this is ironic, Soundgarden, and we got Buck Cherry. It's all next here on 94HJY.
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0: You always have to have a gong in a song to make things a little bit better. Hey, it's Dan Mazzella with you on 94HJY. And I got to say a big thank you to all the, air conditioning, HVAC techs out there grinding their asses to just make sure we all stay cool. In a couple of my friends' office buildings, they've had a couple guys out there. I've seen them. They're just fixing away, climbing ladders, and just trying to keep everyone cool. But also for residential guys, you guys have to go through people's attics and basements and all gross stuff. But I salute you for doing the work to keep us all nice and cool. Quick timeout. We've got Semisonic, Journey, and Pearl Jam all for you next here on 94HJY.
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So before you go and say, yeah, I've got to close the door on my house, I'm just a couple bucks short of the mortgage. Hey, $1,000. You can win that starting up again tomorrow morning, 9 a.m. here on 94 HJY.

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0: You know, the end of that song makes it sound like it's winds coming in, and oh, it feels very nice to feel a nice breeze. Hey, it's Dan Mazzella with you on 94HJY. So, you know how we're all obsessed now with the Scottish and, you know, the kilts and everything? Well, I actually was almost fitted for a kilt. A friend of mine is from Scotland. She moved over here, oh man, back in the mid-90s. And she decided, you know, to stay friends with me for all these years. And when she got married, she asked me to be in the wedding. And of course, I was not the groom in this scenario. No, no, no. But because she's Scottish, she said, oh, how about all the guys wear kilts? Let's make this a traditional Scottish wedding. And I almost did. And then her father stepped in and just said, nope, I'm the only Scotsman. I have to wear the kilt. And I was single at the time. So if I wore that kilt, oh, things would have been a breeze. All right, coming up, Metallica and Pink Floyd. It's all next.
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11. So I yelled and screamed.

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So when I hear that, especially when we start off at 10 o'clock hour, it makes me feel a little bit better about myself. Ha ha, therapy works. Hey, it's Dan Mazzella with you on 94HJY. Back when I was a wee little Dan, this was the very first song I ever learned on drums.

0: So I mentioned that that is the very first song I ever learned on drums back when I was a wee little Dan. And there are some videos that I'm seeing of people learning drums for the first time, especially during COVID and lockdown. They were doing that. But now that we've kind of moved past that a little bit and, you know, some people are just trying to find ways to occupy themselves. They're learning drums from YouTube, and because they don't have kits to see the sets that they have, it's not pots and pans because this we're all in apartments, and well, you annoy the neighbors, but they've got pillows, they got blankets, and some other creative things. So if you are just bored and want to do some scrolling, yeah, just get over to, well, the interwebs, and pretty sure you can find all that for your entertainment. Some great drummers coming up. We've got Foo Fighters and Tom Petty. It's all next.
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Wrapping up Comic-Con weekend, I'm sure you've seen a lot of the announcements. Marvel had Hall H dominated. It's going to be a very expensive couple of years for us nerds.

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0: Mammoth WVH. Oh, I forgot the end of that song. Hey, it's Dan Mazzella with you on 94HJY. We've got, a lot of fun things happening up at 94HJY.com. You can sign up for a couple of things, get some tickets. Looks like we got Motley Crue. We also got some Journey info as well, and so many other tickets. And you better get them before everything runs out, because it does. 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All right, coming up, we've got Shinedown and Blur with not song number one or three, but number two. 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

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Hey, it's Dan Mazzella with you on 94 HJY. Here's White Room and Cream.

0: White Room from Cream. You think that was all an accidental, on purpose type branding? Dan Mazzella with you on 94HJY. How's it going, Night Nerds? We got Spider-Man coming out this week. We also have got the trailer for Avengers Doomsday. Finally, that came out. And, you know, we got Robert Downey Jr. as Dr. Doom himself. Yeah, we're just seeing him, you know, we're really not seeing him at all. We're just hearing the voice. And we've got, you know, the good old Doom mask on. Will he ever take it off? Well, you know, we're going to see the movie in December. So, of course, we'll get all that. Plus, there'll be like two other trailers that will reveal more than we ever wanted to know. All right, coming up, we've got Elton John, Collective Soul, and Bad Company for the last hour that we have together here at 94HJY.
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0: Drum! Yeah, I'm all sweaty and gross, but that means I got to get out of here. I'm already sweaty and gross in general. That's why I love about working Sunday nights. No one's here. All right. It's been great hanging out with you. Don't forget, Paul and Al are back tomorrow morning for your chance to win $1,000 here on 94HJY. And we've got other great things for you to score as well. 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We'll talk next Sunday. 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

alcohol is never the answer. 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Or what happened to me last night? 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

0: you have a band tattoo, you're home. 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

0: It is your home of rock and roll, HJY. Jen, your heartthrob. Huey Lewis explained in a recent podcast why, much to your heartbreak, there's no more Huey Lewis music.
1: I can't hear music. 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I can't find pitch in the music. See, the technology that I use on my cochlear implant, it breaks everything down into digital bits, distorts the music a little bit. It makes pitch impossible to hear. I can hear conversation. If I pull these things out, I'm deaf.
2: 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Yeah, he's really, really suffering with that.
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3: Mind. That'll take way too long.

0: It's time for Creep of the Week. But I'm a
1: creep. I'm a winner. Our Creep of the Week just won a ruling in court. A German prisoner was successful in a very unusual legal fight over the mail he sends his fiancée. The inmate, a convicted drug dealer serving a multi-year sentence, has been mailing his partner letters, which were sealed together with his own semen.
2: Oh,
1: God. Gotta ejaculate someplace. Might as well use it as glue.
0: Why? To a letter back home.
3: And then if it doesn't stick, you might lick it trying to get it to... Oh, no.
0: Yeah.
1: Oh, don't pretend like you haven't tried.
3: Yeah. Okay. That was more of a confession than a joke.
1: The prisoner challenged the disciplinary action the warden had imposed on him, forcing him to stop and punishing him with solitary confinement. Well, the Hagen Regional Court sided with him. The judge said she could find no legal basis for the prison's disciplinary actions.
0: And she added in that ruling that it was a very sticky moral situation.
4: Paul and Al.
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0: It's your home of rock and roll, HJY.
1: Did you miss the annual deer calling competition in Germany this week?
0: I did. Oh, damn it.
1: Yeah, it's an 800-year-old contest, and people use horns and hollowed-out logs to mimic a buck looking for a lovely doe.
0: Oh, my God.
2: I'm getting aroused.
1: Yeah. Oh, right? How did they get the recording of my ex-boyfriend?
2: Was that before or during, Jen? Or a little bit of both?
1: Oh, yeah, boy. It depends. I mean, I've never been one to shy away from a mating call, you know?
3: I like your Sasquatch call better, Jen.
0: Very good, yeah.
1: A lady squatch, that's what they
0: call it. What does the lady squatch sound like a little bit?
1: Oh, boy. Yeah. I think I have to put the microphone down.
0: Okay. Oh, Jesus. Okay, Jen, now go change your pants.
3: Oh, sorry.
1: I just destroyed my throat. Hold on.
0: And the equipment.
4: Calling now. Don't jam this monster down our throat.
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1: 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Hey, little buddy. A friend, and you could both get up to $50 in bonus bets. Log in now and share your code. Patriots training camp continues today. Pretty much everybody where they ought to be, and got a walkthrough today, and then go on from there for the rest of the week and get things a little closer. Almost here. NFL, college football starting up their training camp.
0: Gonzalez signed up, you think? I mean, that's the rumor, right?
1: Yeah, right. So should be all set. Sox and Nats getting an early start on the trade situation in Major League Baseball. Not totally sold on this one, but I mean, you got to say this. I mean, I didn't think I'd ever say it. Craig Breslow, so far, I mean, the stuff has kind of worked out a little bit, even though we're all complaining earlier. So we'll give him this one, see what happens. Starting pitcher Connelly Early off to Washington for infielder Curtis Meade, who has 17 home runs this year, and they say he's fixed his swing. Fine. But prior to that, he's had he had 3 home runs last year and, not a lot of production.
2: When you say fixed his swing, you don't mean the one in his backyard that the kid was using,
1: right? No.
0: Okay. His actual swing. Okay.
1: ESPN gives the Sox a C on the trade, with Washington getting an A-, but we shall see. Red Sox 6-1 over the Blue Jays yesterday, getting a couple out of 3 in that series. Ranger Suarez coming back from, he was out for a while, so he got out there and pitched pretty well for 4 innings. 6th straight series win for the Red Sox, 17-3 for July so far, with a few more to go as they go out west and visit the A's for 4, and then the Dodgers for 3. Peyton Tolley going to be on the mound tonight. The Sox games on the sister station B101, including tonight's game. They had 3 sacrifice bunts.
0: I know. That was awesome to watch, wasn't it?
1: Yeah, which is the most in a lot of years for them. They have 11 sacrifice bunts in the month of July. So they are moving guys around, and they're getting them in. All 3 of them led to runs, and after the game, they were talking that 2 of them were not called by the manager. So one of them was. The other 2 were players looking and saying, hey, I can lay one down here and move guys along here. So pretty cool. Major League Baseball Hall of Fame inductees yesterday. Jeff Kent, Carlos Beltran, and Andrew Jones are all in. And LeBron's finding out that he may have made the right decision going to Philly over Miami. Miami's great weather. Philly, not so great. But they do have Pat's and Geno's, and both of them are offering all-you-can-eat cheesesteaks for him.
2: There you go.
1: Pat's is renaming the classic Whiz Wit, which is steak, onions, and cheese whiz.
0: Yeah.
1: And now when you order it, you say you want it the King's way.
0: Aw.
1: Pat's or Geno's, Al? You're the foodie.
2: You know what? Both Neither. The same.
0: Are they
1: both the same?
2: In
1: both
2: my right mind, yeah. Like, not, I didn't really find one particularly better than the other.
1: Yeah, okay.
0: Sounds and why bad. Would you say the King? Because that's going to be confused with Burger King, right?
1: Yeah, I suppose. But if they're confusing your food with Burger King, you got some problems.
0: Right.
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1: Tommy Lee was on the Dax Shepard podcast this week and told a story about his low point in doing drugs. He explained what he and bandmate Nikki Sixx did when they ran out of heroin one night back in the 80s.
2: I was with my bass player, and we were doing heroin, and we ran out, and it's like, what are we going to do? We unscrewed the cap on a fifth of Jack and filled up the cap with Jack and then pulled a couple syringes, and we're shooting Jack Daniels. I was like,
3: whoa.
2: It was at that moment where I went, okay, we can just drink this, but we're shooting it.
3: Right.
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And a huge thank you to some of our very generous sponsors, including Durfee Hardware, Laborers International Union of North America, Chick-fil-A, and our host, Segregated Country Club. 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

0: It is HJY. Hey, Tesla has released a new album called
1: Homage.
0: Homage. If I was Alex Trebek, homage.
1: Yeah, genre.
0: Well, it's named that because they're paying tribute to artists that inspired them. So your job, you guys here in the studio and at home,
2: should
0: is
2: you choose
0: name
2: to accept it?
0: The original band.
1: Okay.
3: Give a little bit.
0: Oh, Jen.
3: Give a little bit of your life.
0: It's karaoke with Jen. Are you a super tramp, Jen?
3: Yeah.
1: Oh, yeah.
0: Creedence Clearwater Revival.
3: Yeah, yeah, Creedence.
4: Trying to make some front page driving news.
0: Bob Seger there?
1: Yeah.
3: Yeah, Night Train. And get it.
0: Can you name the band, though, Jen?
3: Oh, it's killing. I'm not good at these. I'm terrible at these.
2: America.
3: No.
0: Short? No.
1: It's Tesla. No, it's Tesla.
0: The first band signed by the Beatles, that was Badfinger.
1: Oh, okay, right.
0: Yeah,
1: but Tesla's fantastic, by the way.
0: Yeah, Tesla is great live. And if you remember, the one band that was always there for HJY in the aftermath of the Station Nightclub fire, I mean, Tesla played for free at like three or four different events.
2: Yeah.
0: Cool.
3: So, and Shinedown came through once
0: At
3: one of the last shows that we did. I remember kind of being surprised that they had come through, but they certainly
1: Dee
3: did.
1: Snider was always big in supporting that.
0: Aside from that, though, a bunch of them were a bunch of wicked jerks. So, but props going out to Tesla and their new album, pronounced
1: Homage.
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0: It is HJY. It's time for Jim Shorts.
1: 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So Craig Breslow, the operating officer for the Red Sox, say that the new player, Curtis Meade, an infielder, will probably play second base and leave Durbin at third, who's having a good second half of the year. Meade is primarily a third baseman. I'm calling third, short, or second. He was traded from Washington to Boston for Connolly early, so Nats needed a starting pitcher. They got one. Red Sox needed a right-handed power bat, and I guess they got one. 17 home runs for him this year. Has not shown that power in previous years. Only 25 years old. Red Sox 6-1 over the Blue Jays.
0: He's not on the juice, though, is he?
1: Well, you know what? We're going to check his hat size.
0: Okay, all right.
1: Each week to see if it is growing.
0: I know he's been hot, but yeah, you're right.
1: We've got ourselves a
0: problem. And he's Australian.
1: Is he really?
0: Yeah.
1: No kidding. That's good.
0: Gotta like that.
1: You seem to know a lot about him, Paul.
0: I have been reading up on him, yeah.
2: Yeah,
0: he's named after an ancient alcoholic beverage as well. So that's another bonus.
1: He needs a friend. Maybe you could be the friend he needs.
2: Sure, could be his buddy.
1: Yeah. To show him some support around here. Sox get the win. The West Coast trip coming up. A's starting tonight. It's going to be Peyton Tolley on the mound. And usually you get a day off. I mean, they had an afternoon game yesterday, but they flew out west. Usually get that first day off to adjust a little bit. And a lot of West Coast, they have an extra West Coast trip because of the new way they do the scheduling.
0: Hmm.
1: So this is their third time out there already this year. That game's going to be on our sister station, BU-101. Brewers 11-2 over the Rockies. Jacob Mizrowski, he's the guy that throws like 102, 103, 104. He struck out the first seven batters that he faced.
0: Whoa.
1: Franchise record for the Brewers. He struck out 12 of the first 13 hitters in the game as well. Patriots training camp continues today with a walkthrough, and wild swimming is becoming very popular in the U.S. and England and elsewhere. Wild swimming is basically open water swimming, low cost. You don't have to pay a fee to go to the ocean or anything. It's lakes and rivers, and it's good for mental health, but sometimes not so good for overall health. Experts say that a good summer storm and the runoff will really disease that water. Sewage overflows coming into areas like that cause public health problems. And
2: don't eat the oysters and mussels while you're at it, by
0: yeah,
2: the
0: right?
1: The public health officials actually put out this statement recommending that you avoid rodent-infested areas. I mean, generally speaking,
0: good advice.
1: Probably good advice even before they gave it to you. You know what I mean?
0: Right? Oh, man.
1: They said, check the color of the water. If it's pea soup green, do not, and they didn't say don't swim. They said don't swallow the water.
0: Okay, all right. Keep your mouth closed. Keep your mouth closed. Keep your mouth closed.
2: I don't even order pea soup at a restaurant.
0: Yeah, right.
1: Jim Shorts, 94 HJY.
0: PTSD from The Exorcist.

0: 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Well, as you know, we've made our official retirement announcement. That'll be at the end of August. Big party coming up and all that. But as we are ending 36 years here at HJY, a lot of people asking about classic bits that kind of stuck in their mind. And it seems like people remember the parody songs more than anything.
1: Yeah. And besides that, we're too lazy to put some new bits together. So, yeah, let's look back at Ted Kennedy for one of our song parodies.

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1: Yes, it is. 94
0: HL. Getting into it.
1: Getting anxious. Here it is. Time for Paul and Al's music. Appreciation class this day back in 1978. Foreigner sold out the Providence Civic Center, and probably one of the reasons why is the opening act was the amazing Joe Walsh.
0: Awesome.

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1: 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So the Sox and the Nats get together on a deal. Connelly early. Pretty good starting pitcher. Young kid, too. What, 21, I think, years old?
0: Really?
1: He's off to Washington. They need pitching, and the Red Sox need hitting, and they need power hitting, and they need right-handed power hitting, which is what they get with Curtis Meade, if you believe what he's done over the last few months. He's got 17 home runs this season. Last year, 3 home runs. Years before that, about the same. He's 25 years old, so he's still a pretty young guy, too. So see what happens there. They say he's going to go to second base. That's what Craig Breslow says. So Durbin will stay at third. Durbin is, you know, he had that great, great run hitting-wise. And he's kind of cooled off a little bit, but his defense is absolutely amazing.
0: Yeah.
1: I mean, he is really one of the best defensive third basemen I can remember. You know, he does. I mean, it's
0: Brooks Robinson.
1: Sounds insane, but it reminds me of Brooks Robinson.
0: Really?
1: Really. I mean, he is on the spot.
0: The human vacuum.
1: Yeah, right. Exactly. Yeah. What they used to call him. Red Sox 6-1. They called me that at the old country buffet.
0: The human vacuum.
2: You go now.
1: Good God almighty, is he still up there? He doesn't even bring it back to the table. Oh. Red Sox 6-1 over the Blue Jays. So that makes the homestand 8-2 for the Sox as they head out west now to take on the A's and the Dodgers. 6th straight series win for them, 17-3 so far in July. Not bad at all. Phillies beat the Yankees 11-4. So the Yankees now are in second place. They're behind Tampa Bay still, but they're ahead of the Red Sox by 4.5 in the wild card. Sox have the second wild card spot now. Cleveland with the third. Patriots training camp continuing today with a walkthrough. Controversy in the bowling world. You guys bowl at all?
3: Well, yeah, I mean, used to.
0: Yeah, we used to do it once a year for our fundraiser.
1: Oh, that's right, too. Yeah, sure.
3: Yeah, I was on technology. A team when I was young.
0: Super bowling. Yeah.
1: Technology moving in like everything else, right? Bowling alleys used to be the human pin boy. My dad was a pin replacer.
0: Really?
1: Back in the 40s. Yeah. Oh, he said he would run out there and set them all up again and stuff. Then they went to the mechanical stuff that we all know. Now it's string pins. The pins are all attached to an individual string, and it's loose, so the thing can still kick around and hit other pins, but it is attached, and it'll eventually go and reset. It's a lot cheaper, and it keeps these smaller places in business because they save a ton of money with it. But the experts say that the fans, the regular, like league bowlers, once a week kind of guys, they don't like the string because it doesn't have that sound and that kick. When you get a strike, everything rattles and everything's mayhem.
3: Sure.
1: Yeah, you know, that's what they live for.
3: Don't mess with something like bowling. Yeah. Don't mess with it.
1: But they say you save like $50,000 a year as a bowling alley. And that's the difference between being open and not being open.
3: I know. Unfortunately, there's a whole scandal about AMF and those big bowling companies buying out the bowling alleys and jacking up prices.
0: Well, that's corporate America.
3: Yeah, there you go.
1: It all goes back to this group, which it's got to be a pretty fun group, the United States Bowling Congress. But I'd like to spend some time with those guys. Jim Shorts, 91st year away.
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1: Mick Jagger of the Stones turned 83 yesterday, still fronting the biggest rock band in the world. And what does Mick think about aging?
2: It's not particularly pleasant. 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

0: Yeah, New Stones. It is 94HJY. Mick Jagger, 83 years old, celebrated his birth yesterday. And, oh, we've had a lot to say about Mick Jagger over the years.
1: Oh, over the decades.
2: Hello, and we're talking to Mick Jagger's penis. So let's start off with a basic question. Mick's penis, when you were young, how did the groupies describe you? Mick's current girlfriend is only 29 years old. What did her private part sing to you now that you and Mick are wrinkled and in your 70s? Well, that must have been humiliating. And what did you say to her hoo-ha? And her answer? Ouch, that does hurt. Now, when Mick and you are alone, what's his favorite grip? Under my thumb. All right, this is getting weird. One last question, Mick's penis. What's the most unusual thing Mick has stuck you in? Wild All right, well, too much information. Thanks for the time. We should just zip it up now. Thank you, Mick Jagger's penis. Back to you, Paul and Al.
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0: Awesome concert coming up Saturday night at Xfinity Center, and we got your tickets all week long. It's Motley Crue, but opening acts Tesla and Extreme.
1: Oh, Jim Shores will be there. I know it.
0: Very cool. But we'll have those tickets to give away in about 5 or 10 minutes. And right now, the man, the legend, Jim Shorts.
2: Yeah. Sure. 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Patriots training camp continues today. Got a walkthrough today. They've got now all their draft picks signed and ready to go. They should all be on the field today. Sox and Nats get going early, well before the trade deadline, which is coming up next week. What is it, August 3rd or whatever? Connelly early.
0: You're the sports guy. Don't ask us.
2: Yeah, whatever. Yeah, it's in August, and it's probably the 3rd. I'll ask Al.
1: Monday is the 3rd.
2: Boston sending Connelly early off to the Nats and doing it kind of early. Oh, gosh.
1: I don't feel tardy.
2: Yeah, that's they're getting infielder Curtis Meade, who was not much to get. He was actually designated for assignment last year and basically on the trash heap, but he fixed his swing, they say. And now he's got 17 home runs this year. And Red Sox looking
0: now fixing the one that. Swing does not include a visit to GNC, does
2: don't
0: it?
2: I think so. Okay. No, I think all it's right. just the
0: just
2: swing.
0: Want to make sure it's clean. All right.
2: Red Sox 6-1 over the Blue. We will check that hat size as we go on, though. Yeah. Sox 6-1 winners over the Blue Jays, so they take 2 of 3 there. They're 8-2 on the homestand as they leave town for the West Coast to take on the A's and the Dodgers before coming back home. 17-3 in July. Not all that bad, I'll tell you. And if you've had it with college athletics and the... Well, the NIL, the transfer portal, a lot of people are like, it's just not like it used to be, you know? Hang on, more to come. Stanford University football players, a group of them, have created the first of its kind chapter of the College Football Players Association, looking to unionize and collectively bargain. One of them said college football is increasingly becoming the NFL. Schools pay their players directly now. No longer do you have those collectives that were initially part of the thing. Now it comes right from the school. And so for all intents and purposes, I mean, not legally, but certainly effectively, they're employees of the school.
0: Right.
2: And with that, you'd think that collective bargaining would be next. So we'll see where the future is. I tell you what, it's impossible to predict the future.
0: Yeah.
2: Every 2 or 3 years, it is just totally, totally different. Still a great place to watch sports, you know, college basketball, college football, the whole deal. But it is remarkably different. That is for sure. Jim Shorts, 91st GY.

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1: Well, if you look at your calendar, it's probably right there. Today is National Scotch Day.
0: Or if you're me, Monday.
1: Monday. Yeah. And I think with National Scotch Day, we should celebrate it with the one, the only...
0: Scotch-drinking comedian, right?
1: Ron White.
2: Anything has the potential to become a DUI checkpoint if you crash your car into it. Don't drink and drive. That's what they say. They also say friends don't let friends drive drunk. Well, which one is it? Somebody's got to drive. I was leaving a party the other night, and this buddy of mine goes, "Hey, Ron, can you drive?" I was like, "I can drive. I can't get pulled over."
1: Oh, man.
2: Now, I'm not saying I've never driven drunk, because I've drank so much in my life. Now, on the back of my driver's license, there's a list of organs I need.
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1: There are so many species of spiders in Australia.
2: How many are there?
1: Yeah, well, as part of a huge research project cataloging the various species, researchers found out which spider can actually run faster than any other. The bad news, guys, the fastest one, the huntsman spider, it can move faster than most human beings.
0: Oh, damn.
1: That means you can't outrun that spider. The male huntsman spider grows to larger than the human hand and has a leg span of up to 11 inches and can run 8 miles an hour.
3: Oh my God!
2: 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Can they swim is all I want to know.
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0: all the mighty Metallica. It is HJY handing the airwaves over to Jim Shorts.
1: 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Connelly Early gone. Curtis Mead, now a member of the Red Sox. Get you excited a little bit?
0: And he's been red hot, but doesn't exactly have a great track record.
1: The history
0: before
1: is
0: that.
1: Not good. No, yeah. The history is not good. But this season, 17 home runs, 25 years old, still relatively young. Right-handed power bat, which is what you're looking for. Right now, it'd be the second in home runs on the team. So, you know.
0: And Australian, so he could handle the spiders we were talking about.
1: See, that helps. See, yeah. All this stuff comes together. Craig Breslow said he'll be a second baseman. He can play all the infield positions, but second base is where he will be to start anyway for the Sox as he joins the team for the West Coast trip. Red Sox 6-1 over the Blue Jays, so they continue their red-hot play. Sixth straight series win. They had three sacrifice bunts in that game.
0: That was awesome.
1: Yesterday. Yeah, just one called by the manager, the other two by the players, and Nerevez had a couple of them in the game. All three of them led to runs, too. So they go out west, playing well, and they got the A's and the Dodgers. They should do okay for the first four, and the Dodgers may present a little bit of a difficulty. But those games are on our sister station, B101, if you're looking to listen. Meantime, the Brewers beat the Rockies 11-2. Jacob Mizorowski continues his great play. Seven straight strikeouts to start the game for him, and 12 of the first 14 go down on strikes for him in that game. Phillies 11-4 over the Yankees. Yankees struck out 13 times. Their hitters did. Boston is now in second for the wild card, only behind the Yankees in the wild card race. Tampa Bay, of course, leads the division. Patriots training camp opening up a few days ago. Patriots finally signed second-round pick linebacker Gabe Atkins out of Illinois. 6'4", 261. This guy is,
2: whoa,
1: I tell
2: monster.
1: You what, put together. 11 sacks last year. I told him that that Paul and Al didn't think he was good enough to be a second-round pick, so he
0: really he was a little bit bitter about that. That's why he held out. Yeah,
1: I wouldn't cross his path if I were you, Michael Vrabel.
2: Wait, there's somebody knocking at our door right now.
1: Has a media event this morning at 9:30 before practice begins at 10:15, and they have a fan walkway as you're like going to camp. The public, you can meet and get an autograph from a former Patriot player. And yesterday it was Christian Fourier.
0: Oh, way to go,
1: our
0: Christian.
1: Old buddy, the professor from Bryan University. He was handing out autographs and a syllabus as well. So, Jim Shore's
0: not a first kids.
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0: 94 HJY, well, whatever the hell he's doing it right. Mick Jagger, 83 yesterday.
1: You know, it's funny because we're so old. We've been around for 36 years here at HJY, and we have bits where Jagger turned 53,
0: right,
1: and we're going, oh, man, look how old he is. So some of these Mick Jagger bits today are as old as we are.

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1: A gut health brand has gone viral for the toilet shoes they just released.
0: Yeah.
1: And a very unsubtle name they actually called It Shoes.
2: Oh. Glad the edit button.
0: Those
2: was
0: are the
2: ready
0: ones
2: there.
0: I wear when I go gardening. Yeah. I'm going to put those on.
1: Yeah. They can't really be worn outside the bathroom. They're effectively a 7-inch tall stool with places to slip your feet in. You know, they look like two 1970s disco pumps.
0: Sweet.
1: But the idea is that if you wear them, you'll improve your posture as you do a number two.
0: Right, because, well, there used to be a step stool that you would bring into the bathroom that served the same purpose, so that you would squat like the ladies in the rice paddies.
2: Well, one of our salespeople's obsessed with his squatty potty. Is that the name of
0: that's
2: it?
0: That's the name of it.
1: We have them in my house in both bathrooms.
0: Oh, really?
1: We've got the squatty potties. That's right. Squatty potties plus bidet equals we're getting our septic tank pumped every year. So, I mean,
2: A lot of pleasure going on there.
1: It's effective, you know?
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1: 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Patriots training camp continues today. Pretty much everybody where they ought to be, and got a walkthrough today, and then go on from there for the rest of the week and get things a little closer. Almost here. NFL, college football starting up their training camp.
0: Gonzalez signed up, you think? I mean, that's the rumor, right?
1: Yeah, right. So should be all set. Sox and Nats getting an early start on the trade situation in Major League Baseball. Not totally sold on this one, but I mean, you got to say this. I mean, I didn't think I'd ever say it. Craig Breslow, so far, I mean, the stuff has kind of worked out a little bit, even though we're all complaining earlier. So we'll give him this one, see what happens. Starting pitcher Connelly Early off to Washington for infielder Curtis Meade, who has 17 home runs this year, and they say he's fixed his swing. Fine. But prior to that, he's had he had 3 home runs last year and, not a lot of production.
2: When you say fixed his swing, you don't mean the one in his backyard that the kid was using,
1: no,
2: right?
1: No.
0: Okay. His actual swing, okay.
1: So ESPN gives the Sox a C on the trade, with Washington getting an A-, but we shall see. Red Sox 6-1 over the Blue Jays yesterday, getting a couple out of three in that series. Ranger Suarez coming back from, he was out for a while, so he got out there and pitched pretty well for 4 innings. 6th straight series win for the Red Sox, 17-3 for July so far, with a few more to go as they go out west and visit the A's for 4 and then the Dodgers for 3. Peyton Tolley going to be on the mound tonight. The Sox games on the sister station B101, including tonight's game. They had 3 sacrifice bunts.
0: I know. That was awesome to watch, wasn't it?
1: Yeah, which is the most in a lot of years for them. They have 11 sacrifice bunts in the month of July. So they are moving guys around, and they're getting them in. All 3 of them led to runs. And after the game, they were talking that 2 of them were not called by the manager. So one of them was. The other 2 were players looking and saying, hey, I can lay one down here and move guys along here. So pretty cool. Major League Baseball Hall of Fame inductees yesterday. Jeff Kent, Carlos Beltran, and Andrew Jones are all in. Jim Shorts, 94 HJY.

0: trippy, man.
1: It is 94HJY. Mick Jagger's birthday over the weekend.
0: 83 years. You know, you can say with Mick Jagger, you can say 83 years young.
1: He's remarkable.
0: He's putting all of us to shame. Yeah, I know. What he's doing.
1: And we've actually, of course, teased Mick and the band, the Stones, over the years. This might be our first and maybe my favorite Mick Jagger skit. Yeah,
2: hello, this is Mick Jagger. Are you lonely? 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

0: 94HJY. Well, as you know, we've made our official retirement announcement. That'll be at the end of August. Big party coming up and all that. But as we are ending 36 years here at HJY, a lot of people asking about classic bits that kind of stuck in their mind. And it seems like people remember the parody songs more than anything.
1: Yeah. And besides that, we're too lazy to put some new bits together. So, yeah, let's look back at Ted Kennedy for one of our song parodies.

0: It is HJY. It's time for Jim Shorts.
1: 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So, Craig Breslow, the operating officer for the Red Sox, say that the new player, Curtis Meade, an infielder, will probably play second base and leave Durbin at third, who's having a good second half of the year. Meade is primarily a third baseman, probably third, short, or second. He was traded from Washington to Boston for Connolly early, so Nats needed a starting pitcher. They got one. Red Sox needed a right-handed power bat, and I guess they got one. 17 home runs for him this year. Has not shown that power in previous years. Only 25 years old. Red Sox 6-1 over the Blue Jays.
0: He's not on the juice, though, is he?
1: Well, you know what? We're going to check his hat size.
0: Okay, all right.
1: Each week to see if it is growing.
0: I know he's been hot, but yeah, you're right.
1: We've got ourselves a problem.
0: And he's Australian.
1: Is he really?
0: Yeah.
1: No kidding. That's good.
0: Gotta like that.
1: You seem to know a lot about him, Paul.
0: I have been reading up on him,
2: yeah.
0: He's named after an ancient alcoholic beverage as well. So that's another bonus.
1: He needs a friend. Maybe you could be the
2: friend
1: he needs.
2: Sure, be his buddy. Paul.
1: Yeah. To show him some support around here. Sox get the win. The West Coast trip coming up. A's starting tonight. It's going to be Peyton Tolley on the mound. And usually you get a day off. I mean, they had an afternoon game yesterday, but they flew out west. Usually get that first day off to adjust a little bit. And a lot of West Coast, they have an extra West Coast trip because of the new way they do the scheduling.
0: Hmm.
1: So this is their third time out there already this year. That game's going to be on our sister station, BU-101. Brewers 11-2 over the Rockies. Jacob Mizrowski, he's the guy that throws like 102, 103, 104. He struck out the first seven batters that he faced.
0: Whoa.
1: Franchise record for the Brewers. He struck out 12 of the first 13 hitters in the game as well. Patriots training camp continues today with a walkthrough, and wild swimming is becoming very popular in the U.S. and England and elsewhere. Wild swimming is basically open water swimming, low cost. You don't have to pay a fee to go to the ocean or anything. It's lakes and rivers, and it's good for mental health, but sometimes not so good for overall health. Experts say that a good summer storm when the runoff will really disease that water. Sewage overflows coming into areas like that cause public health problems. And
2: don't eat the oysters and mussels while you're at it, right?
1: The public health officials actually put out this statement recommending that you avoid rodent-infested areas. I mean, generally speaking,
0: good advice.
1: Probably good advice even before they gave it to you. You know what I mean?
0: Right? Oh, man.
1: They said, check the color of the water. If it's pea soup green, do not, and they didn't say don't swim, they said don't swallow the water.
0: Okay, all right. Keep your mouth closed.
2: I don't even order pea soup at a restaurant.
0: Yeah, right.
1: Jim Shorts, 90 Furries.
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1: Mick Jagger of the Stones turned 83 yesterday, still fronting the biggest rock band in the world. And what does Mick think about aging?
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0: It's 94HJY. Mick Jagger, 83 years old, celebrated his birth yesterday. And, oh, we've had a lot to say about Mick Jagger over the years.
1: Oh, over the decades.
2: Hello, and we're talking to Mick Jagger's penis. So let's start off with a basic question. Mick's penis, when you were young, how did the groupies describe you? Mick's current girlfriend is only 29 years old. What did her private part sing to you now that you and Mick are wrinkled and in your 70s? Well, that must have been humiliating. And what did you say to her hoo-ha? And her answer? Ouch, that does hurt. Now, when Mick and you are alone, what's his favorite grip? Under my thumb. All right, this is getting weird. One last question, Mick's penis. What's the most unusual thing Mick has stuck you in? Wild All right, well, too much information. Thanks for the time. We should just zip it up now. Thank you, Mick Jagger's penis. Back to you, Paul and Al.
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1: Well, if you look at your calendar, it's probably right there. Today is National Scotch Day.
0: Or if you're me, Monday.
1: Monday. Yeah. And I think with National Scotch Day, we should celebrate it with the one, the only...
0: Scotch-drinking comedian, right?
1: Ron White.
2: Anything has the potential to become a DUI checkpoint if you crash your car into it. Don't drink and drive. That's what they say. They also say friends don't let friends drive drunk. Well, which one is it? Somebody's got to drive. I was leaving a party the other night, and this buddy of mine goes, "Hey, Ron, can you drive?" I was like, "I can drive. I can't get pulled over."
1: Oh, man.
2: Now, I'm not saying I've never driven drunk, because I've drank so much in my life, now on the back of my driver's license, there's a list of organs I need.
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34: Hey, you know how the world's kind of in a real scary place right now with the horrible stories we hear about every week? I'm Robert Evans. I'm a journalist, and I cover the international fascist movement. And in 2019, July of that year, I decided to do something a little bit different. Instead of covering horror, I wanted to go look for hope. And I found it in a place you might find kind of unlikely, northeastern Syria. The region I visited is known as Rojava, and when the Western media covers it, they mostly just refer to these people as the Kurds. Since 2013, a loose alliance of revolutionaries over there have been fighting to not just drive back ISIS, but to establish something of a utopia, an egalitarian, feminist, eco-conscious community in a place that previously had known mostly war and terror. In The Women's War, I'll take you to this place, and I'll introduce you to the revolutionaries fighting to build it. Brave women who battle for equality with an AK-47, with a spade, and with a pen. Follow me as I travel to a land of war and hope, a place trapped on the edge of utopia and oblivion. I'm Robert Evans. 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

0: 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Time for Final Vinyl. Got our turntable all warmed up. You know, we're thinking Stones because we've been talking about Mick Jagger all morning, but Kayla has some Stones coming up pretty soon. So we thought we'd go back and haven't played Jay Giles.
1: We haven't played Jay Giles on Final Vinyl in a long time, so let's do the title track from Love Stinks.

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1: There are so many species of spiders in Australia.
2: How many are there?
1: Yeah, well, as part of a huge research project cataloging the various species, researchers found out which spider can actually run faster than any other. The bad news, guys, the fastest one, the huntsman spider, it can move faster than most human beings.
0: Oh, damn.
1: That means you can't outrun that spider. The male huntsman spider grows to larger than the human hand and has a leg span of up to 11 inches and can run 8 miles an hour.
0: Oh my God!
2: Thank God Australia's an island. Can they swim is all I want to know.
1: Oh, man.
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2: We got waves. We got sun. We got warm air temperatures this morning. You better jump on it because there's a good possibility for clouds and showers in the next couple of days. 1 to 3 foot surf right now should last all day. It's rideable at the Narragansett Town Beach and the Tunic. We will hit dead low tide at 12:41 this afternoon. High tide coming in 7 o'clock this evening. Winds right now light and north. Water temperature 68 degrees. There is some serious seaweed, so watch out for it. This is Peter Pan with the Surfing Beach Report for 94HJY, the home of rock and roll.
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0: 94 HJY, your home of rock and roll. All right, kicking off the work week here. Let's recap your weekend, though. What did you do? I was up in New Hampshire. I went camping up on Ossipee Lake. It was beautiful up there. Had an absolute blast. What did you do? 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

0: 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Okay, it's always a bit of a struggle. It's a bit slow, at least for me. I'm tired today. 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
10: 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And it's not, it's somebody really great warming their voice up. And I said, I could never do that. It's really, really, really uncool. I couldn't do that. I couldn't do it in public. I do it now in public. I am making those clucking sounds. 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

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How's it going, everybody? It's Kayla. A little afternoon time Monday. We are into it. 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

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It's all brought to you by Route 6 Auto Mall Kia in Swansea.

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0: 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I don't know many people that love Mondays. 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
7: Here's what you've made popular by getting your stream on. Starting us off this week is I Will Find You on Netflix. That's followed by the final season of The Bear on FX on Hulu. Stewart Fails to Save the Universe on HBO Max debuts at 8. The five-star weekend starring Jennifer Garner on Peacock holds the 7th spot, with House of the Dragon on HBO Max sliding back to 6. Will Ferrell's new comedy The Hawk on Netflix debuts at 5. And Widow's Bay on Apple TV is finally out of the top 3 at 4 this week. Season 3 of Silo on Apple TV captures the 3 spot. The action drama Lucky on Apple TV is in at 2. And grabbing the top spot this week is the new action comedy Ride or Die on Amazon Prime Video, your number one stream show.
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Five Finger Death Punch coming up on the 30th. 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

0: 94HJY. Hey, Motley Crue teaming up with Tesla and Extreme. 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

0: 94HJY, your home of rock and roll. Hey, it's Kayla, creeping up on 3 o'clock here, which means it's time for me to head home. I'm going to go see my cats. I hope you have a great afternoon. Keep listening. More chances to put $1,000 coming up this afternoon. Paul and Al will be in with you in the morning. Doug and Jen are next on 94HJY.
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0: I don't know if I should be on board with this, or as I feel a little bit perturbed about it, but a lot of companies do this, the code of conduct and ethics training.
1: Oh, yeah.
0: And so our company just sent us the thing saying, like, hey, guess what's going to show up in your inbox this week? You're going to take your ethics training. And it's like, okay, well, didn't we just do that?
1: Every year.
0: But so here's my question. Do we need to do it every year? Is it because we need to be reminded not to act like animals, or is it because we act like animals?
1: Well, I think it's a CYA thing for the most part. The company's covering their ass by saying, we trained our people, and if that idiot still did something that was unethical,
0: right,
1: then we're not on the hook for it.
0: Well, idiots be idiots. I mean, what was that huge financial institution where the guy was saying that the CEO or the CFO was sexually harassing him, and he basically made up this whole thing, and they realized that the guy was completely nuts. It just happened like a couple months ago.
1: Yeah.
0: But people, crazy.

0: people going to be crazy? Right. You're not going to be able to weed them
1: out.
0: You're
1: not trying to weed them out. You're trying to make sure if the crazy people do something stupid, you did everything that you were supposed to do to make sure they knew it was not okay.
0: Ugh.
1: Then when you get sued, you say, whoa, whoa, whoa. They took this thing. They knew. They did it anyway. You put them in jail.
0: You
1: find them.
0: Do you think it's possible that there was a time when we didn't have to be reminded not to act like crazy people?
1: No.
0: Not to act like animals?
1: I don't
0: think
1: there was ever a time.
0: Beasts.
1: How long have you been working? I've worked
0: since
1: with
0: I was
1: people.
0: 14.
1: There's always at least two criminals
0: right.
1: that you work with. I mean, most of them are in the C-suite, I would imagine, at a certain point, the real criminals. So I don't know if they have to take it or not.
0: My first job was at McDonald's. You know how many criminals I worked with?
1: Mostly, is my guess.
0: Almost all of them.
1: If you love AC/DC, you need to check out Dirty Deeds, the AC/DC experience, playing the entire catalog of AC/DC hits.
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1: Yeah, they're touring with Tesla and Extreme. 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
0: 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And remember, you'll be registered with New Car Toyota and Hyundai of North Kingstown to get yourself a full synthetic oil change worth about $100 plus a safety check, which is always important in my recollection.
1: You've driven to Great Woods and or home and seen the cars on the side of the road.
0: So much better to be playing it safe with New Car.

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1: Ooh. And else. Oh, I thought it was like if you're talking to your mother-in-law. It's like, I told you and I shut up.
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0: You know, I have to do some work around the house. I've got a trench I've got to dig.
1: Ooh, fun.
0: And I was like, you know what? I'm just going to do it with a pickaxe and a shovel. And I've been putting it off for approximately 2 months. And
1: then
0: I said,
1: dig safe company first.
0: Shh. And then I was like, you know, I'll definitely hurt myself if I do that. Uh-huh. When you don't use a pickaxe and a shovel regularly, and then you just say, I'm going to do a big weekend project, then, at least in my case, I am incapacitated for like 2 days. I always blow out my lower back.
1: Yeah.
0: And I don't want to do that.
1: You're not clenching your core.
0: There's so much summer left, and I golf, so I can't do that.
1: Oh, you wouldn't be golfing.
0: I'd be miserable. So I have this thing. It's a trencher I rented.
1: Ooh.
0: It's got a lot of knobs and buttons on it.
1: You know how to use it?
0: No. I'm going to try. I'm amazed at what they'll rent you.
1: Yeah.
0: And I could have gotten a bigger one. The one I got, I think, goes to 24 inches. They have an even bigger one that's got like tank tracks on it. I don't know if that's such a good idea. So it should be interesting. Plus, I've got a big saw that cuts masonry so I can cut through. I have to cut through an asphalt path. So I have that crazy thing. I'm ready to go. I got to find goggles. But yeah, it's going to be fun.
1: You really think that you should be doing this by yourself?
0: No. But everybody I talk to that can do it, like our times don't line up. So it's been a little bit of a struggle. So I just said I'm going to rent this stuff.
1: I feel like you should maybe call a friend.
0: I don't like that there's a picture of the trencher. The trencher looks like it's got two wheels on the back and a handle, like a big lawnmower type thing. And then it has what looks like a giant chainsaw on the front that sticks out that goes in the ground. And there is a picture on the thing of, you know, the stick man warning being
1: sawed in half,
0: sucked in by that.
1: My God.
0: So don't stand in front of it or you'll become that stick figure. Be careful.
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1: 94 is when we first got together, just the three of us. As soon as we started playing, I think we just really loved what we're doing, and I think we really believed in it, and that's why we kept going, really, because we spent 5 or 6 years in the southwest of England, in Devon, where we're from, just trying to do as many gigs as possible, but probably doing, you know, one gig every 2 months or something like that. And there's not a lot going on down there. There's no music scene. It's quite depressing down there sometimes. But yeah, the music was always the main focus of what we did and what kept us together.
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0: I mean, it kind of makes sense, I guess. And I'm sure if you did what?
1: What you talking about?
0: Well, if you it says it's a single woman thing that they're looking at, a study they did where single women are more likely to marry after they start GLP-1s, which of course like Ozempic and stuff like that.
1: Mm-hmm.
0: I don't know what's going on.
1: You know exactly what's going on.
0: They're more significantly more likely to marry or move in with a partner after starting the medications for weight loss. After a year and a half, they end up with a partner and it's like up by 30%.
1: Yeah.
0: And it's a pretty significant jump.
1: They now, lost the weight.
0: Right. And I think that this would, I would imagine, pertain to men too.
1: Sure.
0: That you know, you like, let's say you're heavy and then you take it and then you're working out and doing all the stuff and you lose a bunch of weight and then the women find you attractive. And then you say, hey, why don't we move in together? You seem like a good cook. And then you move in and then...
1: You put on a quick 40.
0: Drop that GLP right in the trash. Put it on quick. So it's like a bait and switch.
1: Yeah.
0: GLP-1s. I mean, I guess you should have to like tell the person.
1: Why?
0: Just so you know. I've been taking Ozempic for 2.5 years. Yeah. I know we met a year ago. I just take pictures at the gym.
1: Don't you think they would know?
0: I go into the gym... I take a picture and I leave. I don't work out.
1: But don't you think they would know?
0: How?
1: Because you would see them at some point injecting themselves or something?
0: Listen, I know people who have lived with heroin addicts for like 3 years and had no idea.
1: Oh, geez.
0: So I think that you can hide.
1: So they're oblivious.
0: You can hide. No, you just hide it. You just do it when they're not around. I mean, gosh, I think about how short my first marriage would have been had she always been home when my deliveries got there. You know what I mean? Like we figure out ways. Mm. Do it at work. You
1: oh,
0: know,
1: yeah.
0: Do it in the office.
1: I used to get stuff delivered to work.
0: Absolutely.
1: All the time.
0: Yeah. So I, but is it just that you become thinner and people are into that?
1: Yeah, I guess. I mean, I don't know. We live in such a bizarre and strange society. I've never once dated somebody based on their physical attributes. Never once.
0: What?
1: Yeah.
0: What do you mean? Like that had no. Like you don't care what people look like?
1: No.
0: Really?
1: I was 100% probably in a relationship with people based on their personality.
0: And like because they were wicked, wicked, awesome people?
1: Yes.
0: So,
1: according to me at that time.
0: I'm just asking.
1: I'm not saying I had the highest self-esteem and made the best choices.
0: Like, so it seems to me that you were just like happy somebody asked.
1: Well, I'm
0: or said yes when you asked or whatever.
1: Right, I did most of the asking.
0: Did you work your way down? So, do you notice attractive people?
1: Well, yeah,
0: and you just avoid them.
1: It's
0: and
1: not
0: say, I
1: like
0: want to
1: that.
0: Be the attractive one in the relationship.
1: I have to like somebody first. I have to like their personality before my brain even notices how attractive somebody
0: very
1: is.
0: Very interesting. That's why women are very different than men.
1: I wasn't very attracted to that Ryan Gosling until I saw him do interviews where he was funny and sweet and
0: but he's also pretty good looking.
1: Yes and no. You know, he's had a lot of work done recently. So, but again.
0: But yeah, so that's good. So maybe it is more of a woman thing because I will tell you, I've had a hard time, you know, like I don't start with anything but the surface. I'm very
1: that
0: shallow
1: is definitely
0: initially,
1: a male thing.
0: But then I have to like you to be in a relationship with you.
1: Right. I have to like you first to find you physically attractive.
0: Interesting.
1: Yeah.
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0: They're talking about how kids are cheating using AI. I mean, you're always going to find a way to cheat at one point. You know, it wasn't just in movies and TV shows where someone would steal the answers to the test.
1: Sure.
0: They climb in a window. They might exaggerate it a little bit, but I had friends that did that, went right into the desk of the teacher, like while she was at lunch, and found the key to answer everything.
1: Happened at my kid's school this year.
0: Oh, yeah?
1: Uh-huh.
0: Yeah,
1: the old-fashioned way of cheating.
0: Yeah, there's always a way to do it. People write on their hands. They put little notes places, whatever.
1: Sure.
0: You got to do. So now there's AI, which is an easier way to cheat on papers. We used to use Cliff's Notes. You still had to read something. Remember those?
1: Yeah, of course I
0: and
1: do.
0: I don't. Do they still exist?
1: Oh, man. They did for that Canterbury Tales that I had.
0: Holy,
1: to read.
0: They would say, you got to read this. It's a classic. And I'd say it's the most boring thing I've ever tried to read. So
1: I can't keep my eyes open. I actually had to tell a teacher that.
0: Yeah. No, it's tough. So a perusal was good.
1: I can't possibly read this without falling asleep.
0: So if you go with the AI, though, which kids are doing, so teachers are trying to figure out ways to thwart it. I know there was one teacher who said, basically, use AI to write your paper, then go through the whole paper and find all the things that got wrong. So now you have to do the research.
1: Right.
0: I mean, AI is willing to say, oh, yeah, that's right. Sorry, my mistake. If you catch it doing something wrong.
1: Right, but it's not going to say
0: automatically.
1: Right.
0: It's not going to find its own mistakes.
1: You sure that's what happened back in 1787?
0: Oh, I'm sorry. I'm like, oh, are you? Thanks a lot. I can get the answer wrong. Right. I don't need any help with getting it wrong. This guy, I guess, a professor, he said, okay, here's what I need you to do. Gave them the breakdown, sent it to them. You know, everything is on computers now. But in it, he said to add the word Madagascar into it, into the text.
1: Yeah.
0: In a way that made no sense. But then he turned the font white so the kids wouldn't see it.
1: Ooh.
0: But they'd copy and paste, drop it into AI. 32 of the 35 had some interesting way to work Madagascar into whatever their paper was.
1: Oh.
0: Only two of three of the see, I need AI.
1: Uh-huh.
0: Do the math for me. 32 of 35 scammed it.
1: Wow.
0: Yeah. So be aware, but they're gonna, I know it's always cat and mouse. You know, like you might luck out and be at the forefront of the cheat where you get away with it, and then the next year everyone thinks that's the way to cheat, and then they all get expelled.
1: I mean, we need to go back to the old school ways of doing certain things. They got to write the paper out, like send me a draft on handwritten paper. Let's start there. Second of all, schedule time in the school library for them to research the stuff that they're doing. You know, that these are ways that you can work around this. Think old school. Stop thinking new school. Think
0: I would
1: old
0: have
1: school.
0: Like 9 books, you know, like all over the desk, highlighting things.
1: But can you walk into a library and find something that you need? Because I think if I
0: like
1: were
0: a school library, you know what you do,
1: or the actual library.
0: You wink at the librarian. Can you help me out here?
1: Yeah, that's what librarians love, is 12-year-old boys winking at them.
0: Well, these were college kids, so I mean, you can do it when you're a college. They might like that. But yeah, I think that there's this thing is just going to go back and forth and back and forth. You use the computers because it's an easy way to communicate and get all the information to people that they need, but then it's all there just to copy and paste. Like, that's, I mean, I would say at least you as the professor give them everything on paper, so then they at least have to type it in to copy and paste it into chat, whatever.
1: Yeah.
0: There's like 50 of them. But yeah, they're going to figure it out, and you're going to get in trouble.
1: Handwritten papers.
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1: I think that through art and through creating something that's my own, I found a way to point that negative emotion away from myself and towards something else, like music, and encouraging other people to do that. And a lot of artists talk about they want to help people with their music. Sometimes those are pretty empty words, but in all honesty, if our music helped anybody ever, then everything would make sense, and we'd all be doing this for a real reason other than just trying to be successful.
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takes no shit. And that's about all Doug gives. This should be interesting. Doug and Jen. Afternoons on HJY.

0: You know, recreational cannabis, it's happening. It's legalized in a lot of places.
1: Yeah, pretty much all over the place.
0: So a lot of people are using it. A lot of people are dabbling. But it turns out it might actually be causing the exact thing that you're trying to escape from.
1: Oh, boy.
0: Yeah, so they say that it might cause stress in regular cannabis users. I guess they did this whole research study at the Oregon State University, and people who use cannabis regularly have higher levels of cortisol in the morning than people who don't use cannabis. Now, I don't know if you're a wake and baker. I don't know if you're taking it at night. I don't know if it's just if you have it in your system every day. It could be screwing you up, and I wonder if it's got something to do with that potential for paranoia.
1: I wonder if the cortisol increase, which is a stress hormone kind of thing, comes naturally to the people who are regular cannabis users. Do you know what I mean? Like, that's why they get relaxed with it. They always have high cortisol levels, except they smoke pot and they feel good, but then they get 8 hours of no pot, wake up, those elevated levels are there. They, like you said, wake and bake, and they feel better. Now, I have been in situations where I have become paranoid when smoking recreationally. Now, this is years ago. I think I used to smoke pot when I was in high school because everyone was smoking pot and was like, oh, let's smoke pot. It was kind of like, ooh, I never really enjoyed it. And I think it either made me incredibly tired or a little bit edgy.
0: Yeah.
1: But you knew you'd get in trouble back then.
0: Yeah.
1: So like that's, so you'd start thinking about the, oh boy, my eyes are wicked red when I go home. They're going to know I'm high. They're definitely going to know I'm high. Does they know I'm high? Does that guy know I'm high? Pretty sure that cop knows I'm high. Like, that was not fun.
0: Right.
1: I had a friend who used to like hear sirens. We lived in the city. The sirens constantly. I'm like, they're not going to put the sirens on to come arrest us for smoking a joint. It was like we have a nickel bag. Like, you couldn't even.
0: I don't even know if it was real pot. Isn't it that paranoia?
1: Oh, yeah. And then you do get, you know, caught with it. And most of the cops would just dump it out.
0: Confiscate.
1: They would like to dump it out in front of us, the ones in my town. I think in other towns, they're probably the guys who have the fireworks. And
0: The ones in my town, they didn't dump it out. Trust me, that it went with them, and I'm assuming went home with them, too.
1: Mountain rules for your hometown there. It's time for the Surf and Beach Report with Peter Pan, powered by Narragansett Surf and Skate in Narragansett, where you can get surf lessons and see Peter sometimes doing his thing down there. What's happening, man?
2: Well, we got super weather today right now. I mean, the beaches are pretty crowded. Rideable surf, 1 to 3 foot right now. We got good longboard conditions right through dark tonight, lining up to be a really good week of surf, but there might be some rain with it. Right now, the Town Beach and Matunic are going off. We are hitting dead high at 7 o'clock this evening. Winds right now north all day at 3 to 6 knots. Water, 68 degrees. And watch out for seaweed and the bugs.
1: Oh, the bugs. They get right in your crotch and they nibble.
2: Yeah. Especially at Second Beach.
1: Oh, forget it. Historically.
2: Yeah. This is Peter Pan with the Afternoon Surf and Beach Report for 94HJY, the home of rock and roll.
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19: Well, it's really great. Being a Led Zeppelin fan and having seen them when I was 14 years old, he was the guy that kind of did the strings and did all the kind of harmony stuff. And, you know, he walked in and he was the man. It was just really impressive. He came up with some great work. And it was funny, we were working in a studio in Atlanta. It was kind of a hip-hop studio. And none of them really cared who REM were. But the second that John Paul Jones got in there, every single one of the hip-hop guys came in and like, hey, man, you know, those Zeppelin records, they're great. You know, and we're like, but we're from Atlanta and Athens. No one knows us. But they knew who JPJ was.
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0: Someone put a list together of the potential consequences of a threesome. A threesome is one of those things that sounds like a good idea at the time. You might say, that is my fantasy. And then someone will ruin it with a list like this. Mm-hmm. You want to find this stuff out organically because you want to still have the excitement and the thought in your head that this is going to be the greatest thing in the world.
1: Okay.
0: One is not in here. One of the potential consequences, of course, is thinking you're having the good kind of threesome. And then showing up and finding out you are not.
1: Well, it depends on who you ask what the good kind of threesome is.
0: Well, I'm talking to me, and I know what the good kind for me is, and it is not the devil's threesome, which is two guys and one lady. Here's the list. Falling for the third. This is something that happens, I think, sometimes if there's a couple who are together, they have a good relationship, but they want to spice things up, then they bring in a third, and
1: Yeah, I have seen it erode relationships.
0: Yeah, it can happen where the guy falls for the third, or the woman falls for the third, and either way, there's someone who's left out in the cold uncomfortably. Post-threesome jealousy, this is a big one. This is why I feel like any threesome should really be with virtual strangers. Or people who are just friends that want to try stuff.
1: Yeah.
0: I don't think if you're in a relationship, it's ever good. Because one person might say, yeah, that sounds fun, and not mean it. And then, oh, I can't even imagine dealing with that for the rest. And I tell you this, as a gentleman, you will deal with it for the rest of your life. Uneven distribution of attention. A little too much focus on one and not the other. I feel like I would have...
1: Or two and not you.
0: Listen, you only got to focus on me for a short time. And then I'm going to probably read a book.
1: Nice.
0: Get a sandwich. You know, but I think that, yeah, I think as the guy, though, if it's the good kind, you might vote. Like, I think I'd be too concerned with, oh, no, am I doing, like, I don't want to hurt anyone's feelings. In the bad kind, I would not like to be just there not being attended to. And then I'm just some guy watching two people, neither of which want to be with me. So that would be a little bit, you know, these are things that could really get into your head.
1: Sure.
0: And then you can have performance anxiety. You know, you think it's going to be great and then nothing happens. Awkwardness. It's probably a little awkward initially. That's why you drink. And, you know, then, of course, the diseases and unplanned pregnancies. That would be a tough one. What would you name your kid? That was the result of a threesome. Yeah.
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0: I guess the House Minority Leader, Hakeem Jeffries, he is saying that the number one campaign issue heading into the midterm elections will be affordability.
1: I think that everything is showing that right now. Right.
0: It seems pretty on par with what everybody's saying. Now, he did say something that I thought made sense. You should be able to live a middle class life if, you know, like a comfortable life, if you do all the right things, right? You get a job, you work hard, you play by the rules, but it's just not happening. The thing is, like, there's one side of the aisle that says we got to lower costs. We got to end tariffs. We got to end the war in Iran. And then you've got another side saying something else, you know, about pushing more tariffs and this sort of thing and bringing back manufacturing. But nobody's talking about raising the income of individuals in this country.
1: Yeah, true. I read something this week. It was like you have to make $66 an hour to have the same buying power that like minimum wage got you in the 70s.
0: $66 like the, yeah, an hour?
1: The amount of buying power you have is incredibly small comparatively. Like it has, you know, real wage growth is stagnant and has been for a long time. And then they look and they say, you know, the guy who ran the company, the CEO used to make 60 times what someone who worked for the company made, and now they make 160 times what the average employee makes. So the money is still coming in, the revenue is still coming in. It's just getting funneled to the people who are at the top and then the shareholders, and the employees are getting the shaft. And they get you to a point where you're so hungry for the gig, you don't want to leave.

0: and you'll take the bad job. Like, I remember when they opened those car manufacturing, I think Honda or Toyota did it in Tennessee, and it was like this big deal. I think BMW too. Oh, they're opening car manufacturing plants in the U.S. This is great. You know, but in those states, they were allowed to pay the people who worked there $16 an hour, where the American car manufacturers in the Rust Belt and out in, you know, Detroit and stuff were paying $47 an hour or whatever. And people were taking those jobs, but they were grossly underpaid when you base it on what people had been paid for the last 30 years right. doing the same job. I don't know. I see it's such a slow growth in revenue, and you can just, anyone who's in a publicly traded company, you can see what everybody makes, like all of your executives and what their bonuses are.
1: Well, that's exactly it. Like, think of, they're talking about a record amount of billionaires in this country, but I would guess that there are so many people that are just scraping by.
0: Well, absolutely.
1: They're digging into their savings to buy groceries every week.
0: Median home prices are 500 change. You know, I mean, things like that. I don't know how you do it if you're making, you know, under a certain amount. I look on that Zillow. They tell you what your monthly payment would be.
1: Oh, yeah.
0: And these are houses I wouldn't even have looked at.
1: Like $2,500 to $3,500,
0: $35,000 to $4,000,
1: just for the mortgage. That doesn't even include your taxes, yeah, no, the insurance, nuts. Like, so, any of that stuff.
0: I don't know what's going to happen. It seems like, honestly, you know, you got to go back to the French Revolution. Like the people who are at the top, at some point, someone's coming for you. And I don't think I'm going to be alive for it. But that, you can't just do this indefinitely.
1: Well, that's what I just can't believe, that like there's not somebody coming up and saying, like, listen, the problem is obviously affordability, but the main issue is that nobody's income is increasing. Nobody's. So what are you going to do to fix that?
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8: On August 4th, 1962, Marilyn Monroe died. Then the rumors started, and she died again. And now, we're going to set the record straight and learn about the way Marilyn Monroe actually died. 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

0: When I was a kid, dogs ran free all around the neighborhood. There was white dog poop everywhere, and at least twice a week, you or one of your friends was going to inadvertently step in a pile, slip in a pile, be covered in dog poop. But now people walk their dogs everywhere, which is good. There's probably fewer dog bites and way fewer pregnant dogs in most of these neighborhoods because that was the thing. People are like, my dog's in heat. I'm like, you can't let it out. There's going to be 15 dogs jumping the fence.
1: Right.
0: But they walk around. They take the dog. You should bring a poop bag. Your dog poops. You pick it up. Seems like a kind thing.
1: Yeah.
0: I guess they're doing something in Europe now. I forget what country it is, but like you could get fined for not picking up your dog poop, which I think is a good thing. Now you can get fined if you don't clean the pee off people's lawn. So like they want you to carry around like a water jug. And because it destroys the grass.
1: It does destroy the, you know, I'm sitting here thinking like, this is ridiculous. But then to your point, there's people that spend a lot of money.
0: Yeah, I'm one of those people.
1: Yeah.
0: And then, I mean, listen, my dog has done it enough, you know, but her pee doesn't seem to destroy the lawn. I've had other dogs who did. And I would walk around the watering can and I'd try and dilute it when they peed, but you got to really pay attention then.
1: Yeah, you
0: can't
1: sure
0: just
1: do.
0: Let them out.
1: Nope,
0: you
1: can't.
0: Which is tough. So I think it's a reasonable thing. You're causing property damage.
1: Absolutely.
0: Right?
1: Yes.
0: You'd be all for it. And then we could hire you to go yell at people. That could be the precursor.
1: Oh,
0: Jen will yell at your neighbors for you.
1: I've done enough yelling.
0: You could make an extra like 30, 40 a year. Easy.
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1: In 2005, investigators in Palm Beach, Florida began uncovering a dark secret.
2: A lot of girls knew about it and a lot of girls were doing it.
3: If anybody asks if you're over the age of 18, just go ahead and go with it.
1: There was a wealthy man in Palm Beach who was offering young girls a way to make money. That man was Jeffrey Epstein, and he had set up a system designed to bring him underage girls. Local police and the federal government would investigate and, by their count, find dozens of victims. Epstein would become one of the world's most infamous predators, a man who could have faced decades in prison but served just 13 months in his own wing of a county jail.
4: Why would you cut this deal with Jeffrey Epstein?
1: Epstein's abuse would span years and cross state lines.
5: New York, Palm Beach, New Mexico, Paris, Virgin Islands, and each one of those residences is an alleged crime scene.
1: I'm ABC's Mark Remillard, and with a team of journalists from the ABC News Investigative Unit, we've traveled around the country to look at Jeffrey Epstein and the allegations of his horrifying abuse, to hear from the girls who suffered it, who are now women fighting to recover from it. Truth and Lies, Jeffrey Epstein.
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0: 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Eric Clapton, Cocaine. I remember being a kid and, you know, driving around with my mom or dad, and, you know, they liked Clapton, they liked rock, and that song would come on, and I'd be like, Mommy, what is Cocaine? And she would be like, oh, it's just, you know, it's something that you can have for dessert. Or she would just say something trying, and, like, you know, I would buy it. I wouldn't press on further. As time went on, though, it got more difficult for parents to explain away songs and what they meant. Like, take, for instance, Sir Mix-a-Lot, Baby Got Back. Right out of the gate, I like big butts and I cannot lie. There ain't no way to spin that as dessert.
1: 94. 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

94 HJY, you're a home of rock and roll and Van Halen news. David Lee Roth recently just canceled his tour abruptly, and no one really knows why. Sammy Hagar took to Instagram, kind of a classy move, right? He said to Dave, hey, look, I heard you canceled your tour. I hope you're okay. I don't know what's going on, but I do invite you to please come join us for our Vegas residency, the Best of All Worlds tour, you know, the Van Halen themed tour with Mike Anthony, etc. And he said, like, come on down, you can MC, you can sing a couple of songs, like whatever you want to do, you know, but I hope you're well and I hope to hear from you. As far as I know, Sammy has not heard yet, but I guess he's saying, I'll wait till David Lee Roth responds, and he probably won't.

0: 94HJY. So it's Shark Week. One woman is wearing her love for sharks on her skin. Emily Morrison, a shark biologist, owner of a shark fossil diving tour company, has 106 shark tattoos all over her body. That makes her the Guinness World Record holder for having the most sharks tattooed on a female body. In about 40 years, though, she'll hold the record for the most faded, wrinkled, flabby, age-inappropriate shark tattoos that embarrass her grandchildren.
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